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2: 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It is always good to be prepared with a plan B. Pangalawa, learn from it. 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Learn as much as you can from the challenges that you are going through. Ang sabi ng manunulat na si Vivian Green, life isn't about waiting for the storm to pass. It's about learning to dance in the rain. 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Maraming tao kapag dumaraan sa pagsubok, nagtatampo at lumalayo sa Diyos. 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Kapag may problema tayo, trabaho man yan, negosyo o personal mong buhay, the best response is to draw near to God. The more you try to solve your problems on your own, the more you'd realize that you cannot untangle the mess that you are in. Tandaan mo, God is so powerful, He can command winds, waves, and storms to be still. Kaya din, Siya ang lapitan natin upang payapain ang problema at bagyo sa buhay natin. 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
3: 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Good morning. Si J.A. Lagisma. Rainy Monday. Lunch niya ngayon ay Shanghai Fish Fillet and Fries. A side dish. Si Flora Velasco. Good morning. Lunch ay paksiw na tilapia and fried rice with bawang. Ladies and gentlemen, let us welcome again Mama Virginia Nakun. Blessed morning, ma'am.
4: Good morning, for thank you for having me here.
3: Good morning, loud and clear. Ayan. May we know about your faith journey and how your ministry in the Philippines began?
4: Thank you so much for that question. So I'm originally from Cameroon. And already at the age of 15, I saw that a lot of people around me were just accepting the things that were happening to them. And I was hearing about God. So I started asking myself that question at that early, like, God, if you are our father and provider, why is it that bad things happen to people? And then that's what led me to church. I gave my life to Christ. I'm from a Christian background. So I started going to church and I became a missionary. And one of the mission church here in the Philippines invited us over. So that is how I moved from Cameroon to the Philippines. I've been here for 10 years now. So upon arriving in the Philippines, there was this huge burden inside of me. I wanted to see people experience the things that I am reading in the Bible. I wanted it to come to pass, to come to life, because I'm like, God, you are real. You are true God. So what is the issue? Why are we not receiving, becoming that which you have planned and prepared for us? So that is what led me into this journey of mentorship, talking with one or two people, and then God put in my heart to make of it an organization so that many people will benefit, the Filipino people, whoever you are, wherever you are in life. We have just one principle, the Bible. The Bible for me applies to everyone, despite your color, your race, your age. It is true for you. So that's how I started.
3: Mga kaagapay, ang ating bisita ay si Ma'am Virginia Nakun, and she is from Cameroon, right? In Africa, South Africa. Was it in South Africa?
4: Central
3: Africa. And Cameroon is also a poor country, just like the Philippines.
4: Yes.
3: Mm-mm. And what was your first ministry experience in the Philippines, and what impact did it have on you?
4: Okay, so the first thing I noticed about the Filipino people, the first thing is they are so loving, they have a kind heart, and they are so family conscious. And that is what the Bible is all about. The Bible is a story about a family. So I saw that in the Filipino people. But when I started having conversations with them, I got to understand, like, most of them, despite their skills, despite their gift, despite their talent, they think low about themselves. They are always like running away, like, I'm shy, I cannot do it. And it break my heart. So I said that, like, saying, do you really know who you are? You were made and created by the image of God. So that put that test and hunger for me. So initially, it wasn't really about having an organization here. No, it was mostly about changing the way we think. changing the way we feel about ourselves. So that's how much impact it did have on me.
3: Okay. Ma'am, can I call you Ma'am Virgie?
4: Yes, please. Go ahead.
3: Can you share to us your background? How was your life back in Cameroon? Mm-hmm. And how did you came to know God?
4: Okay. So initially, as I said, I had my encounter with the Lord very early at the age of 15. I was born, I was very sick already. So I had challenges with my health. I couldn't do the things that other kids were able to do. I had to always stay home, was programmed for an operation. So that was a huge challenge for my entire family. And I was born in a Christian family already. So at the age of 15, I came to start reading the Bible, gave my life to Christ, and I understood that there is a bigger ability in us. So through prayers and trust and believing in the Lord, He was able to heal me from that illness, and it made my conviction so real. Mm-hmm. And I told myself that everything that is written in the Word of God is true. So if people don't experience it, maybe you have not yet understood it. Maybe you just need to ask the Lord who you are. So it was more of an identity issue for me. And through the love for God, I wanted to travel and share that message to each and everyone. So that is how I came here in the Philippines first, just to start as a missionary. So I came, it was so challenging financially, the people, everything was, I was like, oh my Lord, is it still mission work I'm going to do? Then I understood that being a missionary doesn't just mean being on the church with the pulpit. I have a message. My biggest message is my testimony. My biggest message is what God has done for me. And God started bringing people around me, people in the barangay, my neighbors. They always come to me for advice, for counsel. So it all started one person to another, one conversation to another. And I realized how their lives were being changed. They became happier because at the end of the day, we need to fulfill the assignment that God has given us. So it's not chasing, because the Bible tells us that seek ye the kingdom of God and every other thing will be added unto you. But the moment you find yourself chasing things, they will run away from you. So that is the mindset that I took upon myself, like to counsel people, talk to people in church, in the street, in the bus, in the jeepney, wherever you are. I would just approach them and like, hey, how are you? How are you doing today? How is everything? Tell me more about yourself. I wanted to know more about people. And something very drastic happened. So a few years ago, one of my, I call her like a spiritual daughter, she fell in front of the elevator and she died. She was not sick, nothing. She was going to work and she just died. So that broke my heart so much. And I went to God. I'm like, God, what's wrong? What happened? Why did she die so young? And God asked me, who was she? The only thing I could say was her name. He said, no. Do you know why she was on earth? Do you know the gift that was in her? Do you know the assignment that I gave her to do on earth? And I couldn't answer. It was so painful that to realize that the people we are with all the time, we don't even know them. The only thing we know about them is their face, their name, what they like. We just joke around, but there is a deeper assignment for each and everyone. And that brought me into the place where I want to know about each and every person I come encounter with. I want to know, who are you? Why were you created? What are you doing here on earth? What assignment do you have to keep for the next generation? These are the things that were clouding my mind. And I decided to make my relationship with God and with other people to take it more seriously. So that is how our NGO was born, Kingdom Mentorship Academy. We have been running it now successfully for the past 2 years. And we go to schools, we talk to young people. We want to help them to see a bigger assignment, not just looking for what is famous, what is trend, because, you know, any trend will come and go. Each trend will come and go. But what will stay is the assignment that God has given you. That one, it will never pass away. So those were the things that really drove my passion into starting this NGO.
3: Mm-mm. And you've mentioned about the big word, purpose, and what is our life purpose? What does it mean to discover that we have such God-given gifts? For some, it is very difficult to know, and it's a lifelong journey. So how do you help them discover their God-given gifts?
4: I'm going to tell you something very beautiful. We often feel terrible, guilty, and bad because we don't know our purpose. You see somebody 30 years, 40 years, and it says, hey, I don't know my purpose. Let me ask you one question. When you get, let me say, the bottle of perfume like this one, can you ask this bottle of perfume what is its purpose?
3: No.
4: Why can't you ask the bottle of perfume what is its purpose? Because the perfume did not create itself. Somebody created the perfume, and therefore that person that created the perfume knows the purpose of each and everyone. I tell them, you are not your own author. We have an author. Our author is God. Because when you feel like you knowing your purpose depends on you, it's like you created yourself, but you didn't. You have an author, you have a father that had a plan, that had an idea before he created you. So I ask them, free your mind, go to your creator, which is God, and ask him, why am I here? Who am I? What am I doing here? And you will find that that pressure will just go away easily and you will hear him. Often, how do we understand God? Through his word. I got to discover my purpose by reading the word of God. I got to discover my purpose by seeing what was attracting others towards me. I got to discover my purpose by understanding the things that I didn't want to hear. One of the things I don't like to hear is negativity. I don't like to hear people that are negative. I'm a believer. I am an optimistic person. So because of this attitude that I have, I was like, God, so what is my purpose? If this is how I behave, and I understood that my purpose was to help other individuals to see themselves the way God sees them. My purpose is to make each and everyone to believe that they are not a mistake. They have a specific assignment here on earth, and only God can tell them what to do. You don't find out by yourself. No. It's through the word of God, through your communication with him, then you get to know, discover, and believe who you are. And most importantly, whose you are. Whose are you? You are from the Lord. So that is what I tell them.
3: That is a very good reminder to all of us, Ma'am Virgie. But for you, what are the biggest challenges that Filipino Christian entrepreneurs face in living out their faith through business?
4: For me, the biggest challenge is not just for Filipinos, but for every other people that I've seen, is the fear to go big. There is this deep fear to be seen. This deep fear, you know, people that are not believers, they parade themselves all over social media morning to night without fear. They are doing something negative and they are not afraid. So why are you that are doing something positive, contributing to the development and to the awareness of the Word of God? What are you scared of? I have nothing to lose because I don't even own anything. Everything belongs to the Lord. So I don't own it. I am only a steward. And this is the most beautiful thing I got to know when I came to join BAM Philippines. Because there was always this guilt in my heart that, no, as a child of God, I should only preach the Word of God and not talk about business. I don't talk about money. And, you know, I started feeling guilty about it. But when I joined BAM, oh my God, it was amazing. I saw business owners proudly, happily saying that. One thing changed to my vocabulary. I'm not a business owner. I am a business steward.
3: Mm.
4: And that word, it just changed everything. The guilt and all of it. I understood that God is the owner of this business and He's guiding my path day in, day out. So the biggest thing I would say to Filipino entrepreneur is get rid of the pressure. Whatsoever pressure you've given yourself, get rid of it, because you don't own that business. God owns it. Trust in Him in all you do, and He will direct your path. That is what Proverbs 3:5-6 tells us, right? You don't depend on your own knowledge. Don't depend on your ability, on your experience. The moment you put your trust in the Lord, drop it. He will direct your path, always.
3: But the question here is, how can you pursue honoring God while thinking about growth and profitability? Does it go hand in hand?
4: Yes, because I believe when you read the Word of God, the Bible tells us that word, you are the head and not the tail, right? You are above and not beneath. So if you are pursuing God, we pursue God in everything we do, even in the business that we run. That's why I said that you don't own the business. Because if you feel like you own it, you feel like there is something particular you have to do. For me, for example, God gives me every strategy I implement in my business. I can study. I can look at other entrepreneurs that will challenge maybe what I do. But I don't live a life of pressure. Even in my negotiation, who I work with, who I sign a contract with, who I associate myself with, I make sure that it's being guided and instructed by the Lord. There is nothing like God is not separate from your business. So it's not about you pursuing growth and then the Lord is in the other way. No, it is one. The growth, the expansion that you have is still in the Lord. He is the one that will give you the tips. He is the one that will open the doors. He is the one that will give you the ability to take your business to another level.
3: And I could not help but notice your beautiful Filipiniana attire.
4: Thank you.
3: And Ms. Virgie, what exactly do you do at Kingdom Mentorship Academy, and how do you help people discover and develop their God-given gifts?
4: Okay, so Kingdom Mentorship Academy is a skill monetization mentorship program. So our main objective is to raise a generation of Kingdom citizens that are able to manifest their God-given talent here on earth. So we have a one-year curriculum that we take through these mentees. So when they come to us, they register, we first start by getting them to know who they are. Who are they? what is their assignment on earth? What is their gift? What is their skill? If there is a particular skill that they want to develop, like 1 week ago, we just had our first exhibition where people were exhibiting dresses, hairstyle, drawing, and all the other things. We want to pass on the message that there is no skill that is more important than another one. We are letting them know that everyone is gifted. We are letting them know that they are useful. They need to contribute here on earth. We have one-on-one mentorship where we get to talk to them. We get to understand their challenges, what they are going through. And we even go beyond and above to sponsor some of their projects. So there are some that want to start like a business. They want to start tailoring and they don't have the finance. So we go forward to like help them start this business, develop them to register it and see in it that they grow. Because one thing is sure, a lot of people are skilled. A lot of people have gift and talent. But how do you transform? How do you take what you have and make it into a business? How do you transform your gift and create an enterprise? So that is the process that we take them through one after another. So I'm not just working alone. We have other mentors in the community that we partner with, and we work in collaboration with them and other churches as well. We work in collaboration with them to make sure that at the end of this training, our mentees are very equipped, and I'm very proud because some of them have already grown and they are soon becoming mentors themselves. And this is also a registered organization here in the Philippines. So we have also outreaches for people that are not our mentees. We go out to the community, we go out to schools, we get to meet with students, we talk with them and get to follow them through so that at the end of the day, they can boldly exhibit what is inside of them.
3: Ms. Virgie, are you also doing this to your country?
4: In my country? Not yet. No. People that join from my country, they just join virtually. Mm-hmm. But we don't yet have an office in Cameroon. So the business was born here in the Philippines. So the Filipino community inspired me to take it boldly. Like I said, I've been here for 10 years now. So leaving my country, I was still like much younger than now. So, yes.
3: But that was
4: Yes. I will take it to my country. From here, you know, we are going to grow, expand, and many other countries.
3: Help us understand, after you went from after you leaving Cameroon, you went to the Philippines as a missionary, and then where did you go after going back to the Philippines?
4: After leaving Cameroon here to the Philippines, started as a missionary doing the mission work, and then I discovered that you need a job. You need a job for your mission to work. You can't depend on people. So I started as a call center agent. I started that way.
3: Here?
4: So I
3: was,
4: yes, here in the Philippines. I started as a call center agent by the grace of God. 6 months after, I was promoted as a trainer because I had the qualification, and by the grace of God too, you know. And after that, I worked for about 2-3 years. But God was opening bigger doors for me. So that's how I moved to IT and I became a Scrum Master. And a few years later, a project manager. So that's what I do with the U.S. Bank now, a program project manager. So in each step, God was just guiding me. I was getting more skills, more training, because personally, I'm somebody that I love to develop myself all the time. There's no time where I'm just like idle. It's either I'm learning something new or I'm perfecting what I'm doing. Like each time, like presently, I have a training that I'm taking still. So, and through it, through those skills, I discovered that it was not just for me. You know, what I know is not just for me. It's also for the people. So that's how my journey transited from Cameroon to where I am presently. Yes.
3: Okay. And thank you for sharing us that in success, it's not just about talent. It's also about consistently being diligent and faithful with what God has entrusted you, and to always have a thirst for learning and improvement, yes. Right, Ms.
4: Yes.
3: Virgie?
4: Yes.
3: And that is also a mandate that is aligned with Business as Mission Philippines. And you've mentioned also earlier that you honor different skills. No, there is no skill more important than another. Yes. And every gift has a value and contributes to God's purpose.
4: Yes.
3: But sometimes we cannot help comparing ourselves and embracing the unique gifts that God has given us. How can we avoid that?
4: I'm laughing because I am a witness to that. That happened to me when I was growing up. The biggest skill that was celebrated back in Cameroon is singing. Like, if you don't know how to sing, especially in church, if you don't know how to sing, it feels like you're useless. So,
3: do you know how to sing?
4: I'm not sure. I can try. I can try sample. But yeah. So I found myself being in the choir. I was always trying to be in the choir. Why? I was looking for an identity. I was looking for something that would make me feel like a celebrity. But it was so stressful. But I kept pushing. I kept pushing. I didn't find the joy and satisfaction in it. So I struggled a lot. And I feel that is why I've done so many things in my life. Like, I've been in the choir. The choir did not work out for me. Mm. I tried to learn the guitar, I couldn't do it. I tried to do basketball, I couldn't do it. You know, I was like, oh my God, am I useless or what? What's happening? So until the reality kicks in, something happened. There was a program on the radio station one day, and they were asking to, you know, you can call and answer the question. So I took my phone. I was still very young. I took my phone and I called into that radio station program and I spoke. When I spoke, my God, a lot of people fell in love with my voice.
3: Wow.
4: And the way I speak. Yeah. So they got to me like, Virginia, you speak so well. I love the way you speak. Mm. And I was like, okay, maybe this is it, right? And from there, I became a translator because I also speak French. So I became a translator and I started seeing my gift come alive. I started seeing value in it. I started, you know, pushing. What I would say to anyone struggling with what they are supposed to do or how they are supposed to go about it, the first is, where do you find yourself happy? Where do you find yourself not pretending? Where do you find yourself excelling? Because one, the truth is, most of us do other things, not just because we like to do them, but because we need the money, right? Right nowadays, everybody is learning AI. Everybody is into IT. Why? Not because it's always their calling, but because they want to find the money. But guess what? After AI, there is something next that is going to come. The only thing I can let them know is search in your heart. Mm. Search from your heart and ask, give yourself, tell yourself the truth. Okay? You can lie to others, but you cannot lie to yourself. What do you find yourself doing easily? Mm. Where do you find it? Doesn't mean that you cannot learn a new skill. No, it doesn't mean that you cannot sharpen or train yourself in something else. No, but don't follow a trend. Don't do basketball because, hey, basketball is famous in the Philippines. Everyone is doing basketball. No, what can you do? And there is no useless gift. Maybe it's just painting. Maybe it's just writing. I met a young Filipino girl in school. She was 11 years old. And I asked her, what do you want to be in the future? She said, I want to be a police officer. I'm like, why? Mm. She said, my daddy is a police officer and I want to catch bad people. I said, okay, apart of being a police officer, what do you love doing? I asked her, what do you love doing? She said, I love writing. I'm like, so why don't you be a writer? She said, I've wrote a lot of things, but for me, writing is personal. It's my personal story. I don't want to share it with others. I told her, do you know there is nothing as personal? Your story, your experience, God gave it to you so that you can share to others and help them. That story of yours is a testimony to somebody else. So it is not personal. That is your gift. You can still be a police officer, but that is your candle. Don't let it die off.
3: Very well said, Mom Virgie. And so many things to say, but we have too little time. Thank you so much for being with us. Thank you for encouraging our listeners. And this conversation reminds us that business is more than just earning a living. It's really an opportunity to live out our specific calling. Maraming salamat po, Mama Virginia Nakun. 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Lahat tayo may bahagi para sa malaking purpose ng Panginoon. And that is also the mandate of Business as Mission Philippines. Success isn't measured solely by profit, by position, or by recognition. It is really found in God, in faithfully stewarding what God has placed in our hands. When we pursue excellence with diligence and when we use our influence to bless others and advance His kingdom. Thank you so much, Ma'am Virgie, and I hope this is not the last that we will be featuring you in our programs in 702 DZAS. And salamat din sa iyo, Kaagapay, for tuning in. Maraming salamat sa inyo po na patuloy nananalangin sa mga programa ng 702 DZAS at sa patuloy rin po na pag-journey po ninyo sa amin hanggang sa ma-unfold po yung bagong transmitter. Nasa process na po tayo and konting hintay na lang po at maraming panalangin. At dito na po nagtatapos ang ating programang Entrepreneur Special. Syempre maraming salamat po sa Business as Mission Philippines. Thank you sa ating RTV team, kay Jabez Mancho, kay Angelica Calayag. Thank you rin kay Nathaniel Peralta. 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

0: Good morning. Good morning. Here we are. It's Friday morning. This is a Friday morning edition of Family Matters. Joe Genduso here with our trusted technical director, Don Alfonso. 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
1: 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So praise God. 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So, yan. Good morning po and welcome sa inyo pong lahat.
0: Yeah, and to all of our faithful listeners out there, we know that we appreciate it when we meet with you or see you or run into you, that you say, oh, I'm listening to you, and we know that we know you're out there and we appreciate that. Mm. Okay, so we will start a two-part series today, and we were going to talk about, our topic is utos samag asawa, okay, or laws, yeah, a good translation, okay, commandments to those husbands and wives or spouses, yeah. And we'll look at them and see what they have to say. It comes from a book by Dr. Harold Sala, okay? And he's written many books. I think we've talked about him and his material before. And it's very helpful. It's very down-to-earth. It's very good for us to take a look at. So, as usual, we always invite you to send your comments, send anything you'd like to share with us or share with our listeners. We're always happy to hear from you. So don't be bashful. Now, before we launch into our topic, we're going to take a short break. We're going to invite you to stay with us. We indeed will be right back.

0: And here we are back. We're talking today. Our topic is Mga Utos Mag Asawa, and it's from a book by Dr. Harold Sala, and has commandments for his suggested commandments for husbands and wives. And he's broken it into two parts, the commandments for wives and commandments for husbands. It's, we equally have responsibilities in our marriage, and because we're working as partners. So we're going to start taking a look at those right now. And again, any you have any comments you'd like to share, we're happy to hear from you.
1: Siguro maraming mga utos, ano, pero ito yung mga basic, ano, basic na na-identify niya na kailangan na kumbaga para bigyang pansin, ano, if you are the wife or if you are the husband, may mga specific na mga commandments na kailangang bigyan pansin in order for the marriage to thrive, not only thrive but yung masaya, matatag, ano, yung pagsasama ng mag-asawa. 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Men and women are equally created by God, na in the image of God. So yon. 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So do not look down on yourself dahil ikaw ay, huwag mo sabihin ikaw ay babae lang. Yan, no?
0: Uh-oh, think about a God knew what he was doing. Yes. When he created us, okay? He created us to complement one another. Mm-mm. Okay? To meaning that without woman, man
1: isn't complete.
0: Without woman, man isn't complete. Without man, woman isn't complete. Mm-mm. Either. But we're complete when we come together, saying God. So God created us with particular physical attributes that we have, particular emotional attributes that we have, particular all kinds of things that were different from one another. But the idea is that we come together and we complement. So we shouldn't look down on babae, or look down on the lalaki, or raise one higher in God's eyes. In God's eyes, we are equal. Mm-hmm. Okay? He may have given us
1: different roles,
0: pero that's to complement one another and to help us as a pair, as a couple, to grow. Yan? Mm-hmm.
1: Yeah. So huwag mong ikahiya na ikaw ay babae.
0: Okay. So lalaki na, ha? Huh? Mm. So alamin ang dapat unahin sa bahay, or keep your priorities straight. Mm. Okay? Our priority as lalaki is our home and our marriage, our family. Okay? Sometimes, because what happens is we lalakis get caught up in our work, get caught up in our other games, our friends, and things that take us away, and realize we have to realize that our priority, as far as God is concerned, is our family and our homes, and we can't lose sight of that. There are many men that have worked very hard, okay, to in their jobs to succeed and go forward and grow and have a good income and have a good position, and at the same time, back home, the families are suffering from lack of time, lack of attention, and then sometimes what happens, the children get into trouble, okay, the family falls apart, and the lalaki can't understand it. It's because he put his priority in the wrong place. That his priority should be his family, and he should watch over his family.
1: Siguro ano, dahil nailagay sa isip ano yung ng mga husbands, ng mga kalalakihan, the responsibility to provide for their family. So syempre, kaya yun na lang talaga, halos na uubos yung oras sa kakatrabaho para ma-provide nga yung financial na pangangailangan ng kanyang family. 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
0: And all decisions, look at it and say, what is my priority? If we allow our work and other things to take us away from our family, then we really have to consider it and say, am I making the right decision? Sometimes we make a decision about taking another job. Okay, there are those sometimes are faced with the decision of becoming an OFW. And you really have to look and realize and say, okay, what is my priority? How will this affect my responsibility as family being priority number one?
1: Okay, yan, no? 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Okay.
0: Yeah, okay. For sa mga lalakis na tugunin ang mga pangangailangan ng asawa or meet your wife's needs, okay? Recognize that your spouse, your wife, has more needs than just food, clothing, and a place to stay.
1: Yes.
0: Oh, sometimes that we think about that. Okay, what, you know, what's wrong? Don't I bring enough money home that we have the food to eat, that you have the clothes that you want, and we have a nice house, and that's it. What else could you ask for? Mm. Okay. We men sometimes become very narrow-minded and think, well, what are you complaining about? Say, well, I need some time with you. I need some time for us to talk to one another. Need some time to go out somewhere. Sometimes I just need a quiet time alone myself. So there are emotional needs. There are emotional needs. Needs, spiritual needs that go beyond, mental needs that go beyond the what we
1: needs.
0: Think about is we men concentrate on the physical things. And there's more than physical things that our wives need, and we need to realize that. Baka maybe ask them and say, how else can I be a provider? Because they see, we take that word provider and think providing means physical. Okay? Mm. Now, providing isn't just physical. Providing is all aspects of our life, mental, emotional, and spiritual. So it might take time to talk to our spouse and say, how am I failing in providing for your other needs?
1: Yeah,
0: Sunday. Paul's, it's interesting, in 1 Timothy, Paul writes that anyone that, I know, do you have the verse there?
1: Sino mang hindi kumakalinga sa kanyang makamag-anak, sabi ni Pablo, lalo na sa sariling pamilya, at may, ano dyan, may close open parenthesis, kabilang ang asawa, ay tumatalikod sa pananampalataya at mahasahol pa sa hindi mananampalataya.
0: Okay, so that we, when we read that, we don't think about our wife being included, pero he is speaking also that our wives, that when we do not provide for them, okay, and that provision is, again, more than just physical, then it's sabinya that we are worse than an unbeliever.
1: So, kaya isa sa mga ano madalas na napag-aawayan ano na minsan ay hindi naman na i-verbalize ng wife yung kahit kumpleto na lahat, 'di ba? 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Okay.
0: We're going to take a break here and listen to the memo ni Mami. So we again invite you to stay with us. We will be right back.
2: Heto na po ang memo ni Mami, ang programang kapupulutan ng mga aral para sa pagpapaganda ng relasyon at unawaan ng bata at magulang.
3: Ayon po sa salita ng ating Panginoon, train up a child, bata, no? 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Ang pinaka-challenging is to train up our children in terms of self-control and start it when they are in their toddler or 18 months age. Yan, kasi child. Yan po ang ating pag-uusapan sa memo ni Mommy. 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Ano ibig sabihin ng co-regulate sa kanilang pagkakaroon ng self-control? 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Halimbawa, sa kanilang mga laruan, we can co-regulate with them, we can help them gain these self-control skills by helping them pack away the toys. Yan. 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And we do it supporting the child by, oh, sige, let's play a game. Yan, pwede. 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Ayan. So, we are doing the child a favor and guiding the child at the same time. Ayan. Ganun din naman po, let us also learn that when we expect our children to have this self-control, ay maliwanag po yung ating expectation, especially halimbawa sa waiting. 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We tell the child some prompts, no? 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Now, those routines will also help the child as the child grows older. And the last one, pwede natin i-consider is to observe the child. 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Address the behavior one at a time. Ilang paalala na naman po mula sa inyong Mommy Benserios dito sa Memo ni Mommy.
2: Salamat po sa inyong pakikinig sa Memo ni Mommy. 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

0: old song, okay? Mm. Pero Sabina, no matter how beautiful and touching these words are, they can be not true. Okay? Un Corinto says, love never fails, yes. Okay? Pero you have to take care of the love, and Sabina, we have to water it, like a plant, okay? Love can, the problem is we have this image that love is the mushy-mushy, seeing stars and flowers.
1: That's
0: romantic love. Pero true love is love that's a commitment, okay? And when Paul is talking about love never fails, he's talking about true love, which is a commitment that says after the stars fall out of the skies and all the petals fall off of the flowers, and after that there's still a commitment there that you're going to follow through. Marriages fail because they don't honor the commitment. They don't recognize the commitment that I always like when we do the wedding vows. What's the wedding vows? The wedding vows, richer or poorer. When we make those vows, we never think that poorer would come. We only think it's going to be richer.
1: Richer.
0: In sickness and in health. Okay. Well. Or is it health and sickness? And whatever we think, oh, there's never going to be a sickness, it's always going to be. So we always look at the positive of it. And sometimes there's a poorer, sometimes there's sickness, okay? So we're making that commitment, and no matter what comes along. So what happens is we sometimes take our wife for granted. We don't recognize that we've made a commitment, and we need to follow that commitment. Okay, if we do that, their marriage will stay strong and stay till death do us part, as we do make the commitment. Yeah?
1: Mm.
0: So important, lalakis, recognize that we've made the commitment, follow through on the commitment. Don't be afraid to say, I love you, okay? And you can say, I love you without stars in your eyes. Okay, you can just say, I love you, in meaning I've made the commitment and I'm going to see it all the way through to the end.
1: Or sometimes, hindi naman kasi masyadong, ano, diba, yung vocal, yung mga lalaki.
0: Mm.
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0: Hmm.
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0: Okay, so sa mga lalaki na gawing kabalikat ang asawa. Mm-mm. Make your wife your partner. Mm-mm. I think it's important for lalaki to have that mindset, okay? Mm-hmm. That we're partners. We're partners in our lives together. And they're always telling people, whatever one spouse does affects the other. And sometimes they say, well, it doesn't matter. It's what I do. Never mind. It has nothing to do with her, okay? That's not true. It has to do with the partnership. So our focus should be on working together with our wife as a partner in building up the family, handling family finances, making decisions about where to go and what to do, how to spend time. Every decision that we take should be kept in mind that it's a partner, that we're working together in a partnership. And each partner has to do their part to make it work. So we talked earlier in the beginning there about God made us differently, husbands and wives, separate in many different ways, but he did it in a way that when we come together, we form a good partnership. And so we work in that way. We have to throw away the mindset. My mindset, sometimes there are certain things that only lalakis do and certain things only babaes do, and a lalaki can't do something that a babae should do, and the other baliktad, the other way. Hindi na. We have to have a mindset that I, a lalaki, will do whatever is a benefit to the partnership. And it might be there are things that I'm better at that my spouse is not better at. Or I will help on the things that usually she is responsible for, because it will help the partnership. When the clothes are hanging outside, drying, and then the rain start, the husband should not sit there and say, well, that's a responsibility to run out into the rain and bring in the clothes. No, it's a partnership. It hurts the partnership if the clothes get hurt, get wet in the rain. So I will run out there and get the clothes, or I will run out there and help get the clothes so that they're brought in. Partnership mentality.
1: Nakikita ko yung sa partnership, ano, napakahalaga yung communication. 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And they should listen to one another, di ba? Kailangan mag-listen din talaga. 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So, you support one another, you lift up one another, no? Most of the time, hinahayaan ng mga tawag niyan, syempre, the leadership role is sa lalaki, yung support ng wife dapat nakikita doon. 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Really need to listen to each other. 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
0: Okay. Sometimes the babae can't understand why the husband is staying out late or not coming home. It might be because he doesn't want to hear of that anymore, the nagging that goes on and on. So, yeah, why why are you always coming home late? Why are you staying out? What's going on? He says, ang isip niya, ay, tama na. Ang grabe, tama na. Kulit, okay? Makulit ka.
1: Makulit ba ako?
0: Hindi ka, no. So, babae says, can you please fix that, whatever it is, sabi sa lalaki, don't nag, you asked me 6 months ago, I told you I would do it.
1: Grabe naman 6 months.
0: Oh.
1: So araw-araw yun, araw-araw. Ay, nako.
0: Okay, before we go on, what we will do is we'll got a few messages here online, and then we'll take a break. We got a message here from Jonathan Herrera Alcon, says, pa shout out po Alcon family na kikinig, sina Mama Julie at Papa Frank Alcon.
1: Hello, Mama Hello, Julie at Papa
0: morning.
1: Frank. Good
0: Tapos,
1: morning po.
0: Pa shout out po Pastor Dave Alcon at ang kanyang asawa na si teacher Marielle Alcon na pabalik na sa Burias Claveria Masbate. Oh. Ingat sa biyahe.
1: Ingat sa biyahe,
0: Ingat.
1: Ma'am.
0: Tapos si Pastora Annabel Lagria says, good hello, Pastor Joe and Pastora La.
1: Hi, good morning.
0: Good morning. Pastora good morning Annabelle. To you all. Thank you for your greetings. We're going to take a break here. We invite you to stay with us. We will be back.
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0: And here we are back, and we have another message here from Melchor Pareja Paro, Sabina Nakaka Relay Angasawa Ko John Pastora, Na Nuudsia Sa Proglama Nyo.
1: No, sir.
0: Thank you, Melchor, and Madame Paro, we're glad that you're watching us. So let's move on here. We're back to husbands, tama? Husbands, this is a good one. Here's a good one. Baka maharika naman. Wag maging kuripot. I mean, don't squeeze the purse. Okay, do not overly restrict your spouse financially. Lalaki, realize everything you have, half of it is your spouse's. Okay? So you don't, your income, let's say you 1,000 pesos a day, your 1,000 pesos, 500 pesos of that is really your spouse's. Okay? And what you have to do is you have to work together financially. Don't squeeze your spouse and demand that she account for every centavo. How did you spend it? Where did it go? Ganito, ganito. If you really want her to do that, then you have to do the same. And you have to give your wife financial responsibility and make sure that she has enough to be able to support the family. One of the things, halimbawa, that we do that we find helpful in our own personal financials
1: works for us.
0: Works for us is besides our normal expenses is to have an allowance. Okay, I have an allowance every month. Lala has an allowance every month. I give her allowance. Okay, and then bahala siya, whatever she wants to do with that allowance. If she wants to go to the hairdresser, she can go to the hairdresser. If she wants to buy

0: I know. Peanuts?
1: Whatever
0: she wants to do with it, it's a complete, and without question, I don't question how she spends it. That's hers to spend the way she wants to spend. I have my allowance. I can spend it the way that I want to without any question. You know, say, where did it go? What did you do with it? What, Janito? That takes some of the pressure off, and it gives some relief. To even, no matter how, whatever small amount is, if you can take an allowance and say, okay, that's mine to do with what I want. I can do, spend it in every way that I want. Mm-hmm. So the money is one of the major problems in marriages. Eh? And the squeezing causes even more problems, being kuriput lalaki, being kuriput with your spouse, eh?
1: Kuriput siguro in a sense na dito sinasabi is yung hinahanap ang bawat sentimo.
0: Mm.
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0: Okay. Important one other point. Sometimes the lalaki will not turn over the whole amount. 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
0: Transparency. 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
0: Okay.
1: Tumawa.
0: Our problema is when I joke, usually my jokes are a little bit too deep for you. 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
1: Oy, pero
0: my fault.
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0: Okay, the next one for sa mga lalakis. Manguna sa pagdidisiplina. Lead the way in discipline. Work with your spouse to discipline the children. Interesting. Sabi niya, many mothers will not hesitate to say this is one of the three things they worry about. When the Christian family interviewed many Christian parents to find out if their needs were the same as those of unbelievers, they learned that their first need was to communicate honestly. Okay. Second, the teaching of Christian values to children. And third, effective discipline of children. Unfortunately, in many families, the husband walks away from the discipline and says that's the wife's responsibility. But sometimes I think because they have a mentality that says, well, I'm away all day at work. Okay, you're with the children, you discipline them. It breaks the unity of the marriage. It causes problems in the family too, because the children get mixed messages. Halimbawa, that mama doesn't allow anything, papa allows everything. They hear two different stories. They hear a different story from papa, different story from mama. They know if they want something, and mama's gonna say no, they don't go to mama, they go to papa, because papa will say yes. Okay, and then what happens is we end up with a fight. Tama, mama says, why did you let him do that? Why did you let her do that? And then my fight, and the child is happy and the parents are unhappy, and the children don't learn discipline.
1: So, dapat yung lalaki, ano, manguna sa pagdidisiplina. 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And then explain to the child, ipaliwanag sa bata, kung bakit no yung kanilang desisyon. 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Okay.
0: Yeah, it's an interesting point here. It says, do not disagree with what your spouse is saying,
1: yes,
0: especially if the children are listening.
1: Yes.
0: Okay. That's
1: confused.
0: They're confused, and that's how they learn to play one against the other. Children are very good at doing that. They're very clever they learn very quickly. How to manipulate their parents talaga.
1: So dapat pag-usapan ng mag-asawa ano pag yung babae gusto nang magsalita, no? 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No?
0: Okay. I think one of the points we made one of our shows last week when we talked about disciplining children, that being consistent.
1: Yes.
0: Okay, establish rules, let the children know what the rules are, and then be consistent in how you enforce the rules. Mm-hmm. Don't, this time or whatever, say no, the rule is ganito, okay? Mm-hmm. And then you adjust the rules over time to fit the needs, especially as the children get older. If you have a curfew, the time that they should be home, as they get older, you can change that. Pero you have to let them know what the curfew is. The rule is you must be home by 7 o'clock, or if you must be home by 8, and that there will be discipline if you do not. And then be consistent, say, okay, next time, maybe next time I'll enforce it or do something. No, you have to have the children to understand that.
1: Pag sinabi mo na in-implement mo ngayon, sa susunod na araw, ganun pa rin, susunod na araw, ganun pa din, susunod na araw, ganun pa din. 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
0: Another comment here from Melchor Paro says, totoo yan, pastora, pareha kaming nagdisiplina pag ayaw ko, ayaw din ng mama niya, yeah, para hindi ma-tolerate.
1: Yeah, very good.
0: Okay.
1: Thank you
0: very much for your comments. Yes. Oh, there was one other too, Sab, I missed that. Yes, totoo yan. Totoo yan kaming dalawa nag-budget. Maganda. Okay, yeah. We thank you, Belcher, for your comments today. What we're going to do, we make an announcement here, and we will then go to prayer.
1: Ayan, okay. Yung Kairos, ano, ay magkakaroon po ulit ng Kairos. Ito po, discover your role in God's global mission and be part of His mission. Sa August 21 hanggang October 23, 10 weeks po ito every Friday from 6 to 9 p.m. Ito po ay open to all pastors, leaders, youth, and every believer. Ang venue po ay online via Zoom at dito po sa face-to-face activity. Gaganapin po ang face-to-face activity dito po sa CARE 104.3 The Way FM dito po sa ating station. Ano? So, ang registration fee, i-contact lamang po sa numbers na 0920-921-5843 and 0927-214-2461. At sa Messenger, please contact Maria Shelo Ibasco and Christine Aydalia Asilo. So, ang important reminder po, kung kayo po ay mag re-register, ano, and iniikayat po na mag-register kayo dito po sa gagawing Kairos na seminar na to ay a stable internet connection of at least 1.5 Mbps is required for all participants. So, kailangan po ng stable internet connection. Yan po.
0: Okay, and then we have the first Bicolanja Interchurch Bible Bee Competition, which will be held December 5th at Paga Retreat Center, Panikausan, Naga City. Participants must meet the following qualifications: 16 to 28 years old, male or female, legitimate member of a Christian church, endorsed by the church or a Christian organization, and one representative by church. Per church only. Those that have Bible school or theological background are not eligible. Competition is open to churches from Com Norte, Com Sur, Albay, Sorsogon, Masbate, and Cataduanes. The competition shall be composed of a timed written examination, oral question and answer, and oral exposition. The prizes: third place, 3,000 pesos. Second place, 5,000 pesos. The grand champion, 20,000 pesos. A trophy, complimentary overnight stay at Paga Retreat Center for the winning church, and other giveaways. For registration fee, visit the Facebook page of Paga Retreat Center. Again, that's in December 5, so there's time to prepare for it. Register on their Facebook page. We will continue next week in our discussion here of Utos sa Mag-asawa. So please join with us. Let's go into prayer now. Father, we ask you to help us as husbands and wives to apply the things that we talked about today in our marriages where we need to. 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Strong families are the foundation of community and of this country. 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We ask for this in the name of our Savior, our Lord Jesus Christ. Amen.
1: Maraming salamat po sa inyong pagsama sa amin dito po sa Family Matters Friday edition. Lagi po nating tandaan, Jesus loves us and He cares for our families. Lala Jinduso po.
0: And Joe Jinduso here with our trusted technical director, Don Alfonso. 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Bye.

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Tawanan at talakayan. Trending topics and today's hits. Tara na, mga tol! Here now is your Lunch Break Cafe on air. TNT.

mga ka-TNT, kahit nahuli ka sa pinagpaplanuhan mong gawin o sa sinalihan mong competition or in your life's journey, kung sa tingin mo huli ka, tandaan mo yung ating diniscuss kanina with Kuya Alvis, no? The journey shapes you more than the ranking. Waiting builds patience and endurance. Every ending can become a new beginning and finish anyway. 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Run in such a way as to take the prize. Everyone who competes in the games trains with strict discipline. They do it for a crown that is perishable, but we do it for a crown that is imperishable. Therefore, I do not run aimlessly. I do not fight like I am beating the air. No, I discipline my body and make it my slave, so that after I have preached to others, I myself will not be disqualified." Sabi din niya sa isa pang letter niya kay Timothy, yung una kasi sa Corinthians yun, yung pangalawa, sabi niya kay Timothy, "I fought the good fight, I finished the race, I have kept the faith." Ang mahalaga, ano man ang ginagawa mo, magpatuloy ka. Pag di kaya, humingi ng tulong. Help is always available. God is with us. You can always come to Him. And He has placed around you people with the ability, the availability, and the capability to help you finish your course. Sa laro, kinakailangan natin ng coach. May mga coaches dyan along the way. 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Time and chance. But as you take your time and you take your chance, do the necessary preparations. 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Trust the process, because the Lord does not abandon us. When we call upon Him, tutulungan po niya tayo. 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The Lord is giving you a new perspective, and you can carry that with you as you run your race. As you continue in what you're doing, and ka-TNT, finish strong. 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
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Salamat dahil you are with us. You are our strength when we are weak. Your grace is sufficient for us. Kaya salamat dahil we don't have to run aimlessly nor fight like beating the air. But by your grace, we will be able to discipline our bodies and make it our slaves so that after we preach to others, we will not be disqualified ourselves. Oh God, that we may be able to fight the good fight, to finish the race, and keep the faith. In the name of Jesus Christ, Amen.

Tuloy-tuloy ka pa rin sa pag-antabay dito sa Music and Chat Recharged over FEBC Bicol Care 104.3 The Way FM. Ako po si Mel, and this time para sa ating music trivia, just like what I've said a while ago, ating pong i-feature ngayong hapon na to ay walang iba. Isa na naman na local artist. Siya ay si Inigo Dominic Lazaro Pascual. Pinanganak siya September 14, 1997. Isa siyang Filipino actor, singer, and songwriter. He is popularly known for his 2016 hit single, Dahil Sa'yo, the first number one song on Billboard Philippines, Philippine Top 20 chart, which also won Song of the Year at the 30th Awit Awards. He is the son of the actor Piolo Pascual. Ayan, sigurado kilalang kilala nyo na to si... Domin. Ayan, si Inigo. Sorry. And of course, si Inigo ay pinanganak pala siya sa Metro Manila. And nag-move sila ng kanyang mom sa US when he was 8 years old. Nung nag-17 years old siya, he moved back to the Philippines to pursue his career in entertainment. At nagkaroon na nga siya ng breakthrough in music noong 2016. Na-release niya ang kanyang self-titled debut album under Star Music, which included the hit single Dahil Sa'yo. The song became the first number one track of the short-lived Billboard Philippines Top 20 chart. Pascual was topped by Disney Philippines to record the Philippine version of Remember Me, the theme song for Disney Pixar's animated movie Coco. In 2019, Pascual released his first international solo single,

Options. The track was produced by LA-based instrumentalist Bernard Harve or Harvey. On May 6, 2020, amid the COVID-19 pandemic, Pascual was featured in 88 Rising's online music festival Cancel or Cold Asia Rising Forever. During the live stream event, Pascual performed a cover of Post Malone's Better Now. In June 2020, Pascual appeared as a musical act in Filipino-American stand-up comedian Jokoy's Netflix special entitled Jokoy in His Elements. And ang kanya naman na American television debut ay nangyari noong September 15, 2021. Yan. Deadline Hollywood announced that Pascual has joined the cast of Fox drama series Monarch in his American television debut. Ngayon si Pascual currently lives in Los Angeles, California, United States. And noong January 2025, he and his family evacuated their home due to wildfires. Pero parang lately ay nakabalik ulit siya sa Philippines. Kaya hindi na natin patatagalin, guys. Narito na ang song. Ito ang hit song ni Inigo Pascual. Song called Dahil Sa'yo. Para sa ating music trivia ngayong hapon na to, dito lamang po sa Music and Chat Recharged. 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

0: Oras po natin is 2:15 na ng hapon. Kaway patuloy pa rin na nakaantabay sa ating Tuesday edition of Music and Chat Recharged. Dito lamang po sa FEBC Bicol Care 104.3 The Way FM. We are the station that cares. Kasama niyo pa rin po ako si Mel. Ngayon ay dako na tayo sa second day kung saan fini-feature natin ang ating Song of the Week for this week ni Ryan Stevenson. And this is called This I Know. Alam niyo ba ang song na This I Know is born out of the tension between believing in God's goodness while navigating an unpredictable and unfair world. This track is deeply rooted in Psalm 46. God is our refuge and strength, a very present help in times of trouble. Ito din ay nagbibigay sa atin ng assurance that in the midst of discomfort, syempre yung mga uncomfortable situations, uncertainty sa buhay, ay pipiliin pa rin natin to trust the Lord anyway. No? Ang core message po ng song na to serves as a musical anchor, reminding listeners that even when the story doesn't make sense, ano mga pangyayari sa buhay natin na hindi natin naiintindihan, ang character po ni God ay hindi nagbabago. Dito sa song na to, Stevenson highlights that the same hands that allow the storm are the same ones that holds us through it. Kaya eto na po, hindi na natin patatagalin ang beautiful song na ito na This I Know by Ryan Stevenson for our featured song of the week for this week. Sana ma-enjoy mo ito, kaibigan. Ito na po para sa iyo.
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Thousand reasons to say I love you. 10,000 reasons to show that you care. 10,000 reasons to thank your spouse. 10,000 reasons to hug your child. 10,000 reasons to affirm your friend. Most of all, 10,000 reasons to praise God for all that He has given you today. As you start your day right, here are 10,000 reasons and more to be a blessing to someone today. 10,000 reasons and more.

Tayo po'y manalangin. Heavenly Father, thank you for patiently growing me into the person you created me to be. Help us to remain rooted in Christ and trust you during seasons of pruning and bear fruit that brings glory to your name. Give us a teachable heart, Lord, a willing spirit, and the courage to keep growing even when it is difficult. Gamitin mo po ang buhay namin to encourage others to grow in you as well. In Jesus' name we pray, amen and amen.

Muli, ito po ang inyong programang 10,000 Reasons and More. 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Magandang umaga sa inyo at alalahanin po natin there are 10,000 reasons and more para tayo ay magkaroon ng fruit of the Spirit. And there are 10,000 reasons and more for us to mature, to grow in Christ. Have a blessed day, everyone. Bye-bye.

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0: 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Pa-shout out po sa mga participants ng PH438, BCDC under my care, it's our dental checkup now. Praise Assembly, AJ Legazpi, see you all. Ay, wow. Congratulations. Meron pala kayong dental checkup.
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0: So, shout out sa mga participants ng ano ng PH438 BCDC dental checkup dyan sa Praise Assembly sa Assemblies of God Legazpi City. Ano yan si Sweng? 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Open ba yan to the public? Thanks Pastor Sir Vigor Azar, our padamang bishop. 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So, 2 Chronicles chapter 20, verse 12. Ito yung sikat na, ano ha, na tawag dito, na verses dyan sa 2 Chronicles chapter 20. Sabi dito sa verse 12, O God, will you not judge them? For we have no power against this great multitude that is coming against us. We do not know what to do, but our eyes are upon you. Ang title po ng ating pag-aaralan ngayon ay When All You Can Do Is to Pray. Kung wala ka na talagang magagawa, kundi manalangin na lang. No? 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The problem remains, the sickness continues, the bills are still unpaid, the burden, the pain are still lingering. Anong natural reaction natin kapag ganun? 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But as Christians, bilang mga mananampalataya, we know that in times like this, the best thing that we can do is really to pray. May mga sitwasyon kasi that the only option you've got is just to pray. Lalong-lalo na kung na-try mo na lahat. 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I remember, about 10 years ago probably, probably 10 years ago, we were in an elevator descending from the 38th floor of a building somewhere in Ortigas Center. 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Pero later on, I realized na wala naman talaga ako magagawa. What will I do? Nasa loob kami ng elevator at brown out. There was nothing I can do. So naalala ko that the only option available for me was to pray. So I just in the midst of the chaos na while nagsisigawan, tumalikod na lang ako sa kanila and just started praying. Good that after a while, natigil naman yung lindol at biglang bumalik yung kuryente. And we were able to touch down. 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May mga panahon, mga kapatid, na nalalagay tayo sa sitwasyon na wala ka naman talagang magagawa kundi manalangin. 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Our parang knowledge is suspended. 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Well, many people think that prayer is the last resort. What do you mean? Well, something that we do only when all other options have failed. But as Christians, the Bible is teaching us that prayer is not the last thing. The truth is, prayer is the best thing because it brings us to the one who can do what we cannot. It brings us closer to the one who can do what we cannot. And sometimes, intentionally, God is putting us in a situation that our only option left is to pray. Kasi sanay tayong dapat may gagawin muna tayong mga bagay. 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Anyway, sa text na ito, mga kapatid, sa 2 Chronicles 20 verse 12, si King Jehoshaphat faced crisis beyond his ability to solve. According to the text, powerful enemies were coming against him, and humanly speaking, defeat seemed certain during that time. Yes, Jehoshaphat trembled in fear. Natakot naman talaga siya. Sabi sa verse 3 of chapter 20 ng 2 Chronicles, he was alarmed. But he did not succumb to despair. He did something simple yet powerful that Christians today should emulate whenever we experience burdensome troubles. Sabi sa next verses, the following verses, Jehoshaphat declared fasting all over Judah at he settled in prayer. Pumunta siya sa Panginoon. Yun ang una-una niyang ginawa. So ang tanong natin ngayong umaga, what should we do when our strength is gone and our options are exhausted? I have here 2 points to share. I hope mas tapos ko ito ngayon. Pero ang una natin is, first is admit your inability before God. Kung napunta ka sa sitwasyon na wala ka nang magagawa kundi to pray, I mean, you have exhausted all your efforts at wala pa rin nangyayari, the best thing that you can do, one, is to admit your inability before God. Si Jehoshaphat, sabi niya, for we have no power. Dalawang sinabi niya ditong admittance. First is, sabi niya, the phrase we have no power literally means there is no strength in us. Wala na kaming lakas. 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Because according to that text, 90,000 men, strong men, from the Allied forces were coming, and Jehoshaphat had just 30,000 men to fight. So kung titingnan mo talaga, dihado talaga sila. So Jehoshaphat was not exaggerating. He was making an honest assessment. Okay? Okay naman na Judah sa army was real, but compared to the invading coalition, it was insufficient. Now, the next phrase, we do not know what to do, reveals intellectual helplessness. Hindi ito something na emotional lang. Ito talaga ay totoo. The king lacked both strength and strategy. Well, this is remarkable because kings were expected to appear confident, di ba? Leader ka eh. You should appear confident. Yet Jehoshaphat humbled himself before God and before the nation. Hindi siya natakot na aminin sa mga tao at sa Diyos. 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You see, mga kapatid, human pride resists helplessness. We prefer to appear strong. Lalo-lalo na mga lalaki, mga leaders. Most of the time, we want to present ourselves strong, capable, and in control of everything. But God often allows crises that expose the limits of human ability. So we will realize that the only option left is to call upon the name of God. I mean, going back, gusto kong ipaalala sa atin at though sometimes, we want to be in control. Wala namang masama doon. Para baga, ang lakas ng dating, astig ka kapag ka, uy, you are in control. 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Astig ang dating. A leader who is in control, wow, deserves a snappy salute. Ang sarap paking ganun. But often, sometimes, God is allowing crises that expose our human limitation. Sinasadya minsan ng Panginoon yun eh. For us to realize na may mga bagay na hindi natin kaya. Diba? Para ano pa at sabi ng Diyos, call upon His name, kung lahat ka nalang kaya natin. Now notice that the Jehoshaphat did not deny the danger. For him, faith is not pretending that the enemy or the problem is small. Faith is recognizing that the problem is huge, but by God is bigger. At hindi ko ito kaya, but Lord, the Lord can. The Christian life is not sustained by self-sufficiency, but by God's sufficiency. As long as we believe that we can manage life without God, you know, we pray little. But when we recognize our inability, prayer becomes earnest. Prayer becomes very important. 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Pag wala tayong pinagdadaanan, ang mga prayers natin, nagiging very passive and mechanical na lang, automatic. Pagkatapos ng buong araw, pagdating sa bahay, thank you Lord for everything. Pasa kainan, thank you Lord for this food. Parang mechanical na lang. Because life is easy. 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Pag anniversary, puno ang church. Pag Sunday, marami. Pero pag prayer meeting, oh, leaders lang. 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Yan lang, minsan nakaugalian na nga natin that, kung ang buhay ay maganda, we pray little. Pero pag ang buhay medyo chinachallenge, no, we pray hard. Umahagulbuhul pa nga minsan. Many believers carry burden silently because they think admitting weakness is a failure. Minsan bilang mga ama, we feel ashamed to confess our financial fear. Mga nanay naman minsan, they used to hide their emotional exhaustion. They're pretending to be okay, but kung tatanungin mo ng malalim, they are actually now emotionally exhausted. Maraming mga pastors like me are pretending to be okay and smile in public, but deep inside we are hurting. Pero mga kapatid, don't you know that healing begins when honesty begins? Imagine natin ang mga pasyente ng doktor who refuse to tell the doctor where the pain is. The doctor cannot treat what the patient conceals. Di ba? May sakit pa lang tiyan mo sa ulo, sinasabi mo na masakit ang sentido mo. So hindi ka magagamot kasi you're concealing the true pain. In the same manner, many prayers remain shallow because we never truly open our hearts before God. Maaring sa ngayong umaga, you have already reached the end of your strength. You have already tried everything you know to do, but nothing changes. Probably at this moment, ang tinuturo sa atin ng Panginoon, well, dinala kita dito para ma-realize mo that the only option you have is to pray. Naalala ko ang kwento ng isang batang binilihan ng tatay niya ng isang life-size toy car. 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Parang, oh, thank you Lord na lang. Alam mo, ang Lord, nami-miss din na niya ang makausap tayo ng quality time with God. Remember, we are His children and He wants us always to enjoy fellowship. But most of the time, nakakalimutan na natin yun sa sobrang busy ng buhay. Akala natin kayang-kaya natin lahat. So sometimes, God is allowing to put a huge rock. Malalaking bato nilalagay ni Lord para ma-realize natin na hindi pala natin kaya. Minsan ang buhay pala hindi natin kaya kung wala ang Panginoon. So sometimes God allows us to reach the end of ourselves so that we will discover that His power begins when our ability ends. So next time we experience difficult situation, big or small, kaya man o hindi, as Christians, let us make it a practice, a habit to include God, to always call upon the name of the Lord. Mga kapatid, as believers, let's stop pretending to be sufficient. Let me say that again. Let us stop pretending to be sufficient. Let's make it a habit to always bring our concerns to God. Malit man yan o malaking problema, God wants us to be part of it. Huwag nating hantayin o hintayin. Nabigyan pa tayo ni Lord ng problemang hindi natin kaya bago tayo matutong lumapit sa Kanya at i-value ang prayer at i-value ang ating communication with God. Remember, God is our Father. He always wants to be part of our daily lives. Number two, place your eyes upon God. Fix your eyes upon the Lord. Sabi sa verse 12, but my eyes, our eyes are upon you. We do not know what to do. Mayroong but. But, the word but marks a decisive turning point. In other words, Jehoshaphat shifted the focus away from his ability to God's ability. From his fear to God. Yun yung ibig sabihin ng but dito eh. A sudden shift of focus away from self-sufficiency to God's sufficiency. The expression, our eyes are upon you, signifies total dependence upon the Lord. Ang mata ko, Panginoon, nasa sa iyo. Or ibig sabihin, gusto ko makita kung paano kakikilos. 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That yun ang ibig sabihin, that my eyes are on you. I have tried already, Lord. Hindi ko kaya. Now I will shift my eyes upon you. Titingnan ko kung anong gagawin mo sa mga bagay na hindi ko kaya. That's what it means. So when Jehoshaphat realized that the problem was beyond his capacity, he decided to leave everything to the Lord. You see, lo and behold, the very crisis that made his heart tremble in fear became a showcase of God's mighty power. Alam niyo naman kung ano nangyari. When Jehoshaphat decided to trust the Lord, what happened? When the Lord said, I will fight for you, the battle is not yours. Tingnan mo kung anong gagawin ko. Diba? Ang sabi lang ng Panginoon sa kanila, ang sabi ng Bible, nilabas lang ni Jehoshaphat yung kanyang choir. Kung titingnan mo, what's the point? It was a war and yet Jehoshaphat brought out the choir to sing. But the Bible says, when they sang, the enemy started fighting each other. They started killing each other. The word of God was true. This battle is not yours. All you have to do is to pray. And Jehoshaphat was right. He did what was right. Diba? When he prayed and he asked all the people of Judah to fast and pray, in their very eyes, mga kapatid, yung the very crisis that made them tremble in fear became a showcase, the very place where God displayed His power. No, sabi nga ng Bible, after that prayer, through the prophet Jeshael or Hashael, na nagsabing the battle is not yours but God's. The next day, and in their very eyes, God displayed His power. Mga kapatid, that prayer did not merely comfort them, it positioned them to witness God's power. Now, when life becomes overwhelming, our minds naturally replay the worst thing scenario. Natural yun. We imagine failures, loss, rejection, disaster. But mga kapatid, the practical way to fight that is to replace anxious rehearsing with prayerful remembering. Replace your anxious rehearsing of negative with the prayerful remembering of the goodness of God. Instead of repeatedly thinking of the negative, palitan mo ito ng prayerful remembering of the goodness of God. You know what I mean? God has been so good, kaya ito ng Panginoon, mga ganun. So that's the practical way to do that. Alam nyo, nung ako po ay nasa force pa, every time meron kaming operations, natatakot din po ako. Totoo ho yan. 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You know, every time we have operation, may isang verse talaga na hindi ko makalimutan, na bago lumalabas or during fights, lagi kong binabanggit, nire-recite ko. 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Do not be dismayed, for I am your God. 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That means we were able to go back home safe. Mga kapatid, God's promises are the believer's banner. Dapat doon tayo lagi nakafocus sa promise ng Panginoon. Perhaps today you are waiting for something. You are waiting for medical results, carrying family conflict, facing financial scarcity, and so on and so forth. You may not know the solution yet, but you can always turn your eyes toward God through prayer and tell Him, Lord, I do not know what to do, but my eyes are on You. I want to see what You will do for the things I cannot do. Gusto ko makita, Lord, kung anong gagawin mo sa mga bagay na hindi ko kayang gawin. Yan naman ang expertise ng Panginoon . Na gawin niya ang mga bagay na hindi mo kayang gawin after trying all your best. The promise of God in Joshua 1:5 is a timeless promise. He said, no one will be able to stand up against you all the days of your life. As I was with Moses, so I will be with you. I will never leave you nor forsake you. That promise is not only for Joshua. He repeated that in Matthew 28:20. Same promise was given by Jesus Christ to those who will obey Him. Jesus said, and surely I am with you always. Take note of the word sure and always. I will be with you always to the very end of the age. Peace, listen here. Peace often comes not when we receive all the answers, but when we know that our eyes are fixed on the one who holds the answer. ang kapayapaan ay hindi dumarating or wala doon sa panahon na alam na natin ang kasagutan. Ang kapayapaan ay kung nakapokus or nakafix ang mga mata natin doon sa nakakaalam